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1: Hershey, baby. Yeah, yeah. 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
1: Shall we pray? Heavenly Father, we're so thankful to be in the presence of God. We rejoice today in thy love. We rejoice in the Word of God. We rejoice in the working of the Holy Spirit. We rejoice in thy presence and promises with us day by day. We rejoice in the blessed hope which is ours that Jesus is coming. And today, Father, I just thank thee for each one listening in. Thou dost know the need, the burden of every heart. Lord, minister today in a personal way.

0: 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I'm Pastor Tim McDonald, pastor of Faith Bible Baptist Fellowship Church, and this is Truth for Today.
1: Well, good day, my friends, and welcome back to our program of Truth for Today. We're continuing our study with Dr. Stephen Olford from the book of Colossians, and we're looking at the sufficiency of the Savior. And I hope, I pray, that you have discovered the sufficiency of the Savior, that He is really all that we need. And especially as we started looking at last time on our program, the sufficiency of the Savior with regards to our church life, our life in Christ. Because the church really is the body of Christ. And so it's our life in Christ, or our life in the church. So if you have your Bibles, let's take them and open them up to Colossians chapter 3. And we're going to read verses 5 to 17 for our program today. Verse 5 of Colossians chapter 3 says, "Mortify therefore your members which are upon the earth, fornication, uncleanness, inordinate affection, evil concupiscence, and covetousness, which is idolatry, for which things sake the wrath of God cometh on the children of disobedience." And I want you to know the wrath of God still comes upon the children of disobedience for these things. And so I believe the Apostle Paul said, "Let these things not be once named among you." So verse 7 says, "In which ye also walked some time when ye lived in them. But now ye also put off all these: anger, wrath, malice, blasphemy, filthy communication out of your mouth. Lie not one to another, seeing that ye have put off the old man with his deeds, and have put on the new man, which is renewed in knowledge after the image of him that created him. Where there is neither Greek nor Jew, circumcision nor uncircumcision, barbarian, Scythian, bond nor free, but Christ is all and in all. Put on therefore as the elect of God, holy and beloved bowels of mercies, kindness, humbleness of mind, meekness, long-suffering, forbearing one another, and forgiving one another. If any man have a quarrel against any, even as Christ forgave you, so also do ye. And above all these things put on charity, which is the bond of perfectness. And let the peace of God rule in your hearts, to the which also ye are called in one body, and be ye thankful. Let the word of Christ dwell in you richly in all wisdom, teaching and admonishing one another in psalms and hymns and spiritual songs, singing with grace in your hearts to the Lord." And verse 17 says, "And whatsoever ye do in word or deed, do all in the name of the Lord Jesus, giving thanks to God and the Father by him." Father, we come before you now. We ask your blessing upon your word, your blessing upon this time, and your blessing upon these dear saints. And of course, we know, Lord, that as we walk in obedience to thy word, we will experience thy blessing. So help us today to walk in obedience to thy word. And we give you thanks and praise. In Jesus' name, amen. Now, once again, here's Dr. Stephen Olford continuing his message on the sufficiency of Christ for life in the church.
2: Humbled himself and became obedient unto death, even the death of the cross. The mind of Christ. The mind of Christ. It's a disposition. It's Jesus living again, his life in me. Through me, through my eyes, my lips, my hands, my feet, my life. Jesus living again in me. Humility. But it's also a discipline. Listen to what the word says. A discipline. Humble yourselves under the mighty hand of God, that he may exalt you in due season. 1 Peter 5:6. Humble yourself. Humble yourself. Do you know the most obnoxious sin in heaven and on earth? It's pride. It was because of pride the Lucifer, son of the morning, was flung out of heaven. It was because of pride that Adam and Eve lost paradise. They wanted to be as gods. God hates pride. God crushes pride. God resisteth the proud, but giveth grace unto the humble. Omniscient, omnipotent, omnipresent God crushes pride. He resists it. Whether it's in nations, whether it's in churches, whether it's in communities, whether it's in homes or individual lives, he crushes pride. He hates it. Put on humility. The humbleness of Jesus. Humility. Look at another one. Gentleness. Gentleness. Put on gentleness. The person who is gentle is self-controlled. Why? Because he or she is God-controlled. We heard it tonight in the solo. Under his control. It is the balance between strength and sweetness. It's something translated as long-suffering. It's a rare quality, this gentleness. Oh, young men, listen to me. Young people here tonight, thrilled to see you. Get your friends to come along. Let's get into the Word together. But I long to see that gentlemanliness amongst young men today, especially in relation to the opposite sex. Something of the chivalry that once characterized the men of God. We're going to talk about that tomorrow morning on the whole. But gentleness. Oh, for the spirit of gentleness. Look at another one. Oh, this is a tough one. Patience. Put on patience. J. Hudson Taylor said, I want recruits for the mission field. He used to walk around the tent at Keswick. And he used to say, I want recruits for the mission field. Condition number one is, Christ has to be Lord of all, or not Lord at all. Lord of all, or not Lord at all. But if you made him Lord, then there are three qualifications I want. The first is patience. The second is patience. And the third is patience. That's it, patience. Patience is an interesting word here. Paul is talking about patience for the long pull. Most people suffer and endure for a short time, but they give up after that. The patience of Christ is that which bears with our sinning and never ceases to love us. Patience. Forbearance, look at it. Bearing with one another. What a precious word indeed. While it's difficult to translate accurately, the general meaning is clear. It virtually signifies long-temperedness. Long-temperedness. It's the elastic love that Peter speaks of in 1 Peter 4:8. The elastic love which covers a multitude of sins without complacency on the one hand and without compromise on the other. There are certain faults that we know God is dealing with, and we don't dig them up and throw them into a person's face. There's an elastic love which covers them without complacency, without compromise. Long-temperedness. And then perhaps the climax of them all, forgivingness. Forgiving one another. Whoever has a complaint against you, you forgive as the Lord forgave you. If I had one message outside of obedience to preach up and down our country today, it would be reconciling, forgiving love amongst Christians. I don't know any organization in the world except the church that shoots its wounded. Broken lives, and we don't know how to forgive. And yet we dare to say, Lord, every day, forgive me, Lord, forgive me. Do you know something? God will never forgive you until you forgive your brother. As a Christian, God will never forgive you if you have an unforgiving spirit to your brother. That may explain why you're so dead. That may explain why your witness is absolutely nullified. That may explain why you're not filled with the Holy Spirit. That may explain why you haven't victory over the self-life. Why? You haven't forgiven. You remember what Jesus said? Listen to the words. Indeed, to forgive forfeits our right to seek forgiveness of God. If ye forgive not your brother, your sister, your friends, or even your enemy, neither will God forgive you. Forgivingness. I tell you, more marriages are wrecked on this than possibly on anything else. Just because husband and wife can't say sorry. Just can't say sorry. And mean it. See what I mean by the quality? The quality of life. This is the quality of life. These are the ingredients of Christianity. Paul just throws out a sample. The manifestations of the Christ life by the Spirit in our lives. Here are some of them, he says. Here are some of them. This is the quality of spiritual life which should characterize every local church. You say, but he isn't forgiving. That's because you aren't. The fellowship of forgiveness. The community of the forgiven ones. The church.

What Paul talks about here is the bond of unity. The bond of unity. In Jesus Christ, we are all one, as dear Harry Lou said in his prayer. All one. Keswick Convention, Keswick Ministry is all known as all one. All one in Jesus Christ. All one in Jesus Christ. Most little communities today remind me of a Keswick Convention I went to many, many years ago, where they had a wonderful motto, Jesus only, Jesus only. And the wind blew some of the letters down and it just read, just us. My beloved friends here tonight, I know that if I could borrow Jacob's ladder and I could climb that ladder right up into heaven and I could overhear my precious Savior in his humanity up there praying in language I understood, I would hear him praying and echoing that wonderful high priestly prayer in John 17, and I would hear him saying, Father, Father, Father, make them one, make them one, that the world may believe that you really sent me. I believe the burden of my Savior's heart in heaven is for the oneness of his church. Now look at what it means. Number one, it's the unity of spirit. Beyond all these things, put on love, which is the perfect bond of unity. God is love and God is spirit. And when we are united in love, we're united in spirit. This is not the emotional attempt to bring it about in a carnal way or a manipulative way. We don't become one just by holding hands. Oh, no, no, no. This is something far deeper. Far deeper. Love is the binding power which holds the whole Christian body together. The tendency of people today is to fly apart in so many directions. But love is the one bond which holds them together. And there's a beautiful picture here. Among Orientals, dressing was always completed with a girdle or a sash that held all the other garments together, every other piece in place. And this is exactly what happens when the Holy Spirit fills us with the love of God. As the Revised Standard Version puts it, and this is perfect, put on love, which binds everything together in perfect harmony. It's a unity of spirit. Notice it's a unity of soul. And let the peace of Christ rule in your hearts. Paul employs a vivid picture here. The verb he uses here, it comes from the Olympic arena. It is the word the umpire uses to settle all disputes with his final decision. If the peace of the Lord Jesus is the umpire in the heart of the Christian as well as the corporate heart of the church, then when feelings clash and tensions arise and Jesus says, I'm Lord, be quiet. Everybody immediately bows at his feet and say, Lord, you have your will. You have your will. You have your will. This is not peace with God, this is the peace of God. Christ ruling in our hearts. Ruling in our hearts. Heather and I went to an anniversary of a church in New Jersey a little while ago. A sheriff picked us up at the airport. And somehow or other, as we talked about the celebrations and so forth, he seemed to be very edgy and evasive. However, I didn't press him any further, and we arrived, changed, went to the banqueting hall where they had a great banquet there, a tremendous meal, a lot of music and a lot of fun. Then we all went upstairs, and the Ted Cornell choir put on a tremendous musical program. And as I sat behind a pillar there, the message I had planned to preach, because I always do my homework, I always pray hard and prepare hard, the message I had planned to preach completely evaporated. I didn't feel that I could follow through with that message after a tremendous presentation where the emphasis was on alleluia, alleluia, alleluia, praise the Lord. So I cried to the Lord through the intermission into the second section of their singing, half of their singing. And the Lord led me
to the 150th psalm, the last psalm in the book. Now, you know what a psalm that is. It's all about

0: praising the Lord, but it's the orchestrated praise. Orchestrated praise. You get all the instruments of the orchestra mentioned there. And you know, I just claimed that the Lord would give me an outline, and I gave my heart to Him in praise and prayer, and the thing just fell right open. And as the pastor of the church called me to say a final word, a brief word, because the big meetings were the next day, I got up and I said, ladies and gentlemen, I want us to turn to the very psalm that's been sung. Let's go to it. Psalm 150. And everybody sat up. And I said, you know, this is a very wonderful psalm. And it's all about praise. The praise of God's people through the church, through creation, to heaven itself. And I gave the first point, but I said, the second point, will you notice that this praise is orchestrated? Is orchestrated. And I went through some of the instruments. And I said, you know, for praise to be properly orchestrated, this is what the conductor looks for. Number one, a unity of time. A unity of time. I said an orchestra or a choir out of time is a jar to the experienced ear. There must be unity of time. The same beat. The same beat. The same beat. But secondly, I said, there must be a purity of tone. One jarring voice, one squawking voice here, and it spoils it all. I said, unity of time. Purity of tone. I went on through the sermon. But somehow, from a crowd that stood to their feet to give an ovation, where the place was absolutely resounding with claps and amens and all the rest of it, there was the most broken spirit that swept through that congregation. I just almost was shocked myself. I couldn't understand what was happening. I finished by saying, and that unity of tone, and that unity of time only comes when there's submission to the conductor. He must be sovereign. He calls the shot. Nobody can play as they wish. The pastor stumbled through a broken prayer, and we all went away. And I thought, what's happening here? Went back to the hotel. The preacher never slept that night. That morning, Sunday morning, I was at a commencement of the Salvation Army, giving a commencement address, the close of their term. So I wasn't in the morning service, but apparently the pastor poured out his soul. He said, I haven't slept all night. God spoke to us last night. You know that God spoke to us last night. The evening service came. I didn't know anything about what had taken place. I got up and I preached. I was only two-thirds of the way through the sermon. Didn't even come to the invitation. Didn't even give an invitation. People came from every part of the building. Just dropped on their knees all over the place. Just weeping and weeping before God. I just stood back in a corner and just let nobody led at all. I just stood back. Heather joined me, and people were weeping all over the place, crossing from one place, one part of the building to the other to get right. A family of six who had not talked to each other were in one corner, actually crying to the Lord to forgive them and to forgive each other. All the deacons went into a back room and started praying and praying, and the leader or chairman of the deacons board came to me. His tie was sopping wet, actually sopping wet. He just drew me to him and said, Pastor Olford, thank you for coming. Where is the pastor? Where's the pastor? He was brokenhearted, kneeling over there. They picked him up. Pastor, we want to confess our sins to you. We want to put this thing right. We want to put this thing right. We were all wrong. And here were people praying all over the place. Not a soul left. Not a soul left. Such a revival broke out in that church that within the next two or three months, they had more people saved and brought into that church than all the previous years of the pastor's ministry. Now, later I found out that there had been an awful explosion in that church. An associate pastor had been fired because he had done things that were wrong. He, like Absalom, had stole away the hearts of the people. He had split that church right down the middle. Right down the middle. And there was a terrific war going on there. And here they are celebrating, you know, celebrating. And even joining with a choir saying hallelujah. What utter hypocrisy. And I hadn't a clue. And God just did that. You see what happens when the conductor calls? I want, he says, unity of time. I want purity, a tune, or quit singing. Quit singing. That's what we're talking about here. Unity of soul. And then unity of body. You were called in one body. Be thankful. Now, you know, a lot has been written about body life in recent years, and it's been a much needed emphasis. Paul has a lot to say about body life in his epistles. As the members of the body of Christ, we need to recognize that we're indivisibly joined to the Lord Jesus, but we're also indispensably dependent upon one another. That's why Paul says, the nose can't say to the eye, I have no need of thee. The ear can't say to the mouth, I have no need of thee. The hand can't say to the foot, I have no need of thee. The liver can't say to the heart, I have no need of thee. I want to tell you something that's going to absolutely release you from this moment onwards if you've never seen this truth. When we understand that God never makes duplicates, He only makes originals. And that every single one of us here is an original. And when we recognize that we are an original and God has made us just for what we are, now cleansed and redeemed by the precious blood and indwelt by the Holy Spirit, we ought to thank God and say, oh God, I thank you that you've made me as I am and you've deigned to dwell in me by your Holy Spirit. And Lord, because of that, I cannot be jealous of anyone else. I can't. You know, it's an insult to God to be jealous of anyone else. When Mike sang tonight here, I just rejoiced that he has this lovely tenor voice. I can't sing any more than a crow. I preach, but I can't sing. And I was just saying, thank you, Lord, for that voice. Thank you. Thank you. Thank you. Thank you. There are other gifts represented here tonight, and I couldn't repeat those or even copy them. I just thank God that God has blessed his church with so many gifts. So many gifts. Whether it's a Billy Graham over there, or a Bev Shea over here, or an administrator here, or a housekeeper here, or a wife there, or a writer there, or a singer there. That's what it says here. It says here, you are called in one body. One body. So be thankful. Be thankful. I'm thankful I have an arm, but I'm thankful I have a...
1: 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But Lord willing, Stephen Alford will be finishing off his message on the sufficiency of Christ for life in the church next week on our program of truth for today. This program has been brought to you by Faith Bible Baptist Fellowship. 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I am Pastor Tim McDonald. This has been Truth for Today. May God bless. And never forget that we are praying for you and that Jesus Christ, He still is the only pathway to God and the only pathway to true blessing in this life.
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3: My lawlessness began with taking change from my mother's purse. Then I moved on to shoplifting with friends, but they couldn't be trusted, so I learned to steal alone. I joined the army to get away from home and continued my sideline, stealing uniforms and selling them. I was court-martialed for going AWOL. While in the brig, another soldier and I beat up a sergeant so badly he was blinded. The guards couldn't prove we did it, but they put me in a black box for 3.5 months, 15 days at a time. I shaped up after that. When I came home, I got married and was discharged from the army. Took a job with a burglar alarm company, a perfect cover to enter stores and help myself. I took clothing, liquor, and appliances, doubling my income. My wife put up with my larceny and drinking, but she couldn't tolerate my unfaithfulness and asked me to leave. To stall for time, I talked with a guy from work who was very religious. I listened to his spiel, even agreed to see a movie at his church that night. Afterward, the pastor had a question and answer session where I learned I was a sinner, headed for hell. When the service ended, my friend took me and an elder into a prayer room where I ended up praying to receive Christ. I was weeping when we left, and I said to my friend, "If you ever tell anybody about this, I'll kill you." I'm Rick Murdoch, and now here I am, telling the world how Jesus changed my life when he set me free of alcohol, crime, and infidelity. If the Son therefore shall make you free, you shall be free indeed.
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6: Life was hard for Pedro, sleeping on bamboo floors and helping his father with the fishing business. 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
7: 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And now, here's our Creation Moment's host, Ian Taylor.
8: Scientists have long recognized that bees are intelligent creatures. At the same time, they believe that this intelligence is the product of millions of years of natural selection. The extremely fast learning ability of the bee either puts in doubt the millions of years or shows the hand of the Creator. Researchers at Princeton University decided to find out whether bees were smart enough to find their food source if it was moved. The researchers moved the prime food source 50 meters further away from the hive. They found that it took the bees less than 1 minute to locate the moved source. Being precise scientists, they then moved the food source another 50 meters away, and the bees still took less than a minute to find the food source. Two more moves, each a precise 50 meters, produced the same results. However, the bees had also been studying the researchers. Before the researchers could finish moving the food source yet another 50 meters, they found that the bees had discovered the pattern and were already waiting at the new location. God is our creator, and he has cleverly left the evidence of his handiwork, his fingerprints, if you will, in the creation itself. For those who have eyes to see, this fills us with wonder and, yes, with love for the creator God who first loved us.
7: For a free copy of our Creation Resource Catalog, visit our website at creationmoments.com or call us toll-free at 1-800-42-BIBLE. 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And be sure to join us next time for another Creation Moment, proclaiming evidence of God's truth.

0: 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I'm Pastor Tim McDonald, pastor of Faith Bible Baptist Fellowship Church, and this is Truth for Today.
1: Colossians 3:5 says, "Mortify therefore your members which are upon the earth, fornication, uncleanness, inordinate affection, evil concupiscence, and covetousness, which is idolatry, for which things sake the wrath of God cometh on the children of disobedience, in the which ye also walked some time when ye lived in them, but now ye also put off all these, anger, wrath, malice, blasphemy, filthy communication out of your mouth. Lie not one to another, seeing that ye have put off the old man with his deeds, and have put on the new man, which is renewed in knowledge after the image of him that created him, where there is neither Greek nor Jew, circumcision or uncircumcision, barbarian, Scythian, bond nor free, but Christ is all and in all. Put on therefore as the elect of God, holy and beloved bowels of mercies, kindness, humbleness of mind, meekness, long-suffering, forbearing one another, and forgiving one another. If any man have a quarrel against any, even as Christ also forgave you, so also do ye. And above all these things, put on charity, which is the bond of perfectness. And let the peace of God rule in your hearts, to which also ye are called in one body, and be ye thankful. Let the word of Christ dwell in you richly in all wisdom, teaching and admonishing one another in psalms and hymns and spiritual songs, singing with grace in your hearts to the Lord. And in whatsoever ye do, in word or deed, do all in the name of the Lord Jesus, giving thanks to God and the Father by him." That's Colossians 3:5-17. Father, we come now and ask your blessing upon your word, your blessing upon this time. Guide us and direct us, we pray in Jesus' name. Amen. And now, once again, here's Dr. Stephen Olvert to finish off his message on the sufficiency of Christ for life in the church.
2: When we understand that God never makes duplicates, he only makes originals, and that every single one of us here is an original, and when we recognize that we are an original and God has made us just for what we are, now cleansed and redeemed by the precious blood and indwelt by the Holy Spirit, we ought to thank God and say, "Oh God, I thank you that you've made me as I am and you deign to dwell in me by your Holy Spirit. And Lord, because of that, I cannot be jealous of anyone else. I can't." Do you know it's an insult to God to be jealous of anyone else? When Mike sang tonight here, I just rejoiced that he has this lovely tenor voice. I can't sing any more than a crow. I preach, but I can't sing. And I was just saying, "Thank you, Lord, for that voice. Thank you, thank you, thank you, thank you." There are other gifts represented here tonight, and I couldn't repeat those or even copy them. I just thank God. I just thank God that God has blessed his church with so many gifts. So many gifts. Whether it's a Billy Graham over there, or a Bev Shea over here, or an administrator here, or a housekeeper here, or a wife there, or a writer there, or a singer there. That's what it says here. It says here, you are called in one body. One body. So be thankful. Be thankful. I'm thankful I have an arm, but I'm thankful I have a foot. But the arm can't do what the foot is. And I needn't argue that that arm oughtn't to be here. It ought to be down there. God says, "No, I've made the body with a symmetry and a uniqueness. And every part of the body is different." Isn't that amazing? Different. I have one hand. I have another hand. Those hands are different. God never duplicates. No two leaves on a tree are the same. No two snowflakes are the same. No, he says, see the whole body and say, "Thank you. Thank you. Thank you." That means, Mrs. Jones, you'll never be jealous of Mrs. Brown. I know her hair looks better. That's nothing to do with it. Just be thankful. Say, "Lord, mine's crazy, but thank you for that. It's at least a standard." Be thankful. Be thankful. Unity of spirit. Unity of soul, unity of body. The quality of life in the church. The unity of life in the church. Now, quickly, let's go to the next. The church must be known by the ministry of life in the church. The church must be known by its ministry of life in Christ. Let the word of Christ dwell richly within you, with all wisdom, teaching and admonishing one another with psalms and hymns and spiritual songs, singing with thankfulness in your hearts to the Lord, and whatsoever you do in word or deed, do all in the name of the Lord Jesus Christ, giving thanks through him to God the Father. My, what a punch! The quality and unity of life in Christ naturally leads to the ministry of life in Christ. And in these two verses, the apostle sets out in condensed form what we are to expect in terms of the ministry of every local church. Now look at it carefully. Number one, we will proclaim the word of Christ. When Dr. Harold Ockingay was asked what he considered to be the most important thing in any local church, without flashing an eyelid, he said, preaching. Preaching. That's number one. Let the word of Christ richly dwell within you with all wisdom. The word of Christ in the Greek there may mean what is spoken by Christ or what is spoken of Christ. I maintain the view that both are right. They're complementary. What is spoken of Christ, but what is spoken by Christ, sitting under the sentence of the word. In either case, we are confronted with a primary thing in every local church. And I'll tell you what it is. Expository preaching. Expository teaching. Do you know what Saint Augustine says burns in my soul every day I live? When the scriptures speak, God speaks. And we've had enough of what man has to say. Let's be still and hear what God says. And I tell you, when we have an awesomeness about this word, we're gonna change our views on putting on vaudeville shows in our churches. I'm going to sin silently and worshipfully under the sentence of God's word, as Calvin used to say. Docility under God's word, sitting under the sentence of God's word. That book there, the Institute for Biblical Preaching, is my tiny little contribution to try and bring preachers back to see that the central thing in the ministry of the church isn't chasing around giving bottles of milk to crying babies. It's expounding the word of God. That's why Paul's about to die. His noble head is about to roll from his shoulders. He's writing his swan song. He'll never lift his pen again. He'll never dictate another word. And in the closing chapters of that letter to young Timothy, he says, Timothy, you're my son in the faith. I have no one like-minded. I'm going to fling the torch to you. But of all things, preach the word. Preach the word. Preach the word. Do the work of an evangelist. That's his final word. Proclamation, invitation. Preach the word, proclamation. Invitation, do the work of an evangelist. And our task is to preach the word with conviction. Notice what it says. Preach the word, reprove, rebuke, exhort with all longsuffering and doctrine. Our preaching must be convictive. Convictive, that is bringing conviction of sin to hearts first. Then it's to be corrective. We are to rebuke. We are to rebuke in the word. And then it's to be constructive with patience and long-suffering, building up the church. And for every proclamation, there must be an invitation, whether to sinners or to saints, calling them to response. Calling them to response. I repeat, calling them to response. All right? That is the ministry of the church. To preach the word. Secondly, will you notice, we will promote the worship of Christ. Whereas, first of all, we will preach or proclaim the word of Christ. Secondly, we will promote the worship of Christ, teaching and admonishing one another with psalms and hymns and spiritual songs with thankfulness in your hearts to the Lord. Beloved, listen to me very carefully. I have a deep word to say on my heart here. Worship is essential in the church of Jesus Christ if we're to glorify God as individuals or as a congregation. Worship is the most sadly lacking thing in the churches of our day, and I speak after 10 years of crisscrossing this country, ever since I had to step down from my pulpit in Calvary Baptist Church for illness. And my heart is sick at what I find in churches across our country today. We're living in an age of me-ism and selfism and humanism, so that everything is subjective, subjective. Lord, bless me. Lord, bless me. Lord, bless my brother. Lord, bless my sister. We know nothing of worship. We know nothing of carrying the praise and glory and adoration of our hearts to God for God's sake, God himself, without any concern about me. When did you ever spend time just reveling in God, in Jesus Christ, in the Holy Spirit, in his glorious attributes, in his marvelous, marvelous character and nature and being, and just caught up with him and forgetting all about yourself? That's worship. They that worship the Father must worship Him in spirit and in truth. When are we going to get back to that? That's what this is all about. This is what it's all about. Simply stated, worship is sharing of Christ and then singing to Christ. Singing to Christ. When you come to Ephesians, it says the very same thing. Be filled with the Spirit, speaking to yourselves in songs and psalms and spiritual songs, singing and making melody with your heart to the Lord. Always giving thanks for all things in the name of our Lord Jesus Christ to God, even the Father. William Barclay, in his commentary on this Colossian epistle, has a beautiful little touch here. He says that the church from her beginning was a singing church. One of the earliest descriptions of a church service we have is that of Pliny, the Roman governor of Bithynia, who reported to the emperor, quote, "They meet at dawn to sing to Christ as God." That touches me. The hymns were probably Christian verse, written by and for the believing communities. They were spiritual odes or songs and poems conveying spiritual truths, whether accompanied by instruments or a cappella. All singing was done to worship God through Jesus Christ. And I just thank God for these days here, Dick, where we've been using scriptures to sing. Scriptures to sing. I'm getting a little weary today on the in thing of so much singing today. It lacks content and depth. The tunes are catchy to be sure and popular, but one wonders whether or not they're all motivated by Satan. Because the deflective of the greatest thing in all the universe, man's chief end, is to glorify God and to enjoy Him forever. We need to re-examine what we call singing today. Most choirs are just performances. We need to discover a new philosophy of music and a new theology in music. Because I want to tell you, when you join good hymnology to good theology, it goes up in great doxology. All right then, we will preach the word of Christ. We will promote the worship of Christ. Thirdly, we will perform the work of Christ. And that comes third, will you notice? Whatsoever you do in word or deed, do all in the name of the Lord Jesus Christ, giving thanks through God to Him, the Father. This verse could be the motto for all Christian service in the local church, or indeed in all areas of life. It covers, as you see, church life, from the solemn service of Christian baptism, the celebration of the Lord's Supper, the preaching of the gospel, the visitation of the sick and lonely, down to the simplest duties and details of the local church. Whatsoever ye do in word or deed. Notice two things determine what we do in word or deed. First, the presence of the Lord Jesus in all things. And secondly, the pleasure of the Lord Jesus in all things. Do all in the name. In the name. And you know from your Bible study that the name means the nature. The nature of His being. The nature of His personhood. If we do anything, anything for Jesus, we should do it in His name. In His sufficiency. That's our theme. In His sufficiency. And Jesus Himself said, without me you can do how much? Nothing. Nothing. And that doesn't mean to say you won't do something in terms of motion. That doesn't mean to say you won't do something mechanical. That doesn't say you won't do something visible. It just means that you do nothing, so far as He's concerned. Because you didn't do it in His efficiency. When we invoke the name of the Lord Jesus Christ, we do more than recite a formula. We consciously and solemnly appropriate all the resources and blessings that are represented in that high name overall, the name of Jesus. How wonderful to know that there is no demand made upon our lives which isn't a demand upon the life of Christ in us. So, in all we do, it's in the name. That's the presence. That's the presence of the Lord Jesus. And then, the pleasure of the Lord Jesus. Do all in the name of our Lord Jesus Christ, giving thanks through Him to God the Father. When Jesus was here upon earth, there was only one thing He wanted to do, and we dealt with it last Sunday morning. It was to please the Father. To please the Father. to please the Father in all things. And John reminds us that as he is, so are we in the world. And this sets a high standard for all our work. Nothing is insignificant. Everything has a value if it's done for his pleasure. Whether it's dusting the pews, picking up the hymn books, or whether it's working in the kitchen, putting on the church supper, or whether it's preaching in the pulpit, or joining in the prayer meeting, or knocking on the doors in evangelism, or witnessing out there, or being an arm of the church all week. We shall be dealing with that before the end of this series. We come to one day and one place for worship, but the rest of the week is part of church activity. Witness right out there in a hostile world. The work of the church. The work of the church. Beloved, this is what a local church is all about. Is that like your church? Is that like your local church? And if it isn't, whose fault is it? A local church is made up of individual Christians. Do you pray for your pastor? Have you consulted with him? Have you encouraged him? Have you somehow or other lifted him up and made him feel, boys, I have somebody now behind me. I feel different now. I didn't know that people thought so much of me. Is your prayer meeting alive or is it dead? Well, who's made it dead? Colin Jackson is right here and Heather is right here. And I want to tell you something. Nothing brings to life a church prayer meeting like new converts. I'll never forget early in my ministry at Calvary, a dear woman who was converted, her name was Joan Gibbons. She was a model, a great model in New York. Her name was plastered all over the papers. The Lord brought her in a miraculous way in the early part of my ministry, into which I needn't go into now, and she was soundly converted. And she was gloriously saved without any of the evangelical cliches. She hadn't one single gospel sentence in her vocabulary. But you know, God just got a hold of that woman. And I tell you, she sat under my ministry for 2.5 years. And then she went to England to evangelize all her relatives. And got into cathedrals and places that I would never get into. And preach the gospel. And hundreds and hundreds and hundreds were converted. But I'll never forget her in the prayer meeting. She used to love to come to the prayer meeting. She'd pray about 10 times in one prayer meeting. Sentence prayers. And she couldn't understand any silence. If there was, she'd get up and say, Lord, while these deacons are trying to think of something to say, let me pray another prayer. I mean, it was fantastic. It was fantastic. She brought the prayer meeting alive. I want to ask you, what about the quality of your life? What about the unity of your life? You know that unity in the church is a reflection of your own unity. The psychiatrists tell us today that the greatest problem, the problem of men and women today, is a form of schizophrenia, a split personality, an unintegrated personality, as they put it. This is what David is praying about when he says, unite my heart to fear thy name. Have you come together? You know, you can't come together until you come under his lordship. Quality of life, unity of life. What about the ministry of your life? What are you doing? What are you doing? Are you involved? Involved. I mean involved in your local church. You say, but I feel so weak. My beloved, don't miss the message. Christ is all and in all. All and in all. We're talking about the sufficiency of Christ for the self life. We're talking about the sufficiency of Christ for the church life. If this is a high standard, it's a standard God intends us to attain. Why? Because we have sufficiency in Jesus. But once again, that life quality, that life unity, that life ministry only becomes available when Jesus Christ is undisputed, unquestioned Lord. I want us to pray. Let us bow together in prayer. Tonight I'm giving an invitation, and I'm going to follow up on this invitation in meetings that are yet to be held, when we'll be able to follow up and give a postscript and some instruction. But there are many friends here who come from outside. And you've listened to God's word tonight. And because of what's to follow, we're going to condense what I have to say, but I want the response of your heart. If God has spoken to you, and we're going to follow through with further instruction in the coming mornings and evenings, God has spoken to you, and you say, Lord Jesus, that isn't my quality of life. That isn't my unity of life. That isn't my ministry of life. And yet I've learned that you're all in all. There's sufficiency in you. And tonight, Lord, I want you to be Lord of my church life. I've learned tonight that you love the church and you gave yourself for it. That's the way you think of the church, whether it's local or universal. You love the church. You gave yourself for the church. You gave yourself for the church, even to the cross. Even to the cross. Forgive me, Lord, for viewing the church so lightly. Forgive me for not being more involved. And right here tonight, I want you to be Lord of my church life. I want you to be Lord of my church life. If you're praying that prayer and you mean that, will you stand to your feet right now, wherever you are? Just stand to your feet. God bless you. Yes. Just quietly stand. Just remain standing a moment. I want to pray for you. Lord of my church life. Praise God. Praise God. Elsewhere, just stand quietly. Say, Lord, I want you to be Lord of my church life. I want this all to come together. The quality of life, the unity of life, the ministry of life. I want you to be Lord of my church life. Thank God. Thank God. Just stand quietly before we pray. Anywhere else, just quietly stand. Lord of my church life. I want to be involved. Praise God, young person. You'll never regret it. Young people here, are you involved? Is that the quality of your life? Unity of your life? Tell him, say, Lord, I want you to be Lord of my church life. One more moment. Just quietly stand. Thank you, Lord Jesus, for hearts that have responded to the challenge of your word. And for some of us who perhaps haven't, give us a very uncomfortable night. Until we see this thing through to victory and to commitment and to response. And may churches represented by this group here feel the impact of your word and your spirit as they go back to their respective places. Because we ask it all in Jesus' precious name. And all God's people said, Amen.
1: 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I am Pastor Tim McDonald. This has been Truth for Today. May God bless. And never forget that we are praying for you and that Jesus Christ, He still is the only pathway to God and the only pathway to true blessing in this life.
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4: I was the stereotype of the glad-handing salesman, big daddy of the clothing business. I was overweight, drank too much, and always had a cigar clenched in my teeth. My image was one that I had cultivated, that of a self-assured, successful man. But my wife and my creditors knew a different man. I was always delinquent in my bills, but I continued with my liquid lunches and long evenings, closing up the bars at night and back at work in the morning. My wife questioned my lifestyle and motives, but I defended my image for 15 years. Then, impulsively, I quit my job and went into a partnership selling ice in the Southwest. A year later, I bought out my partner only to have the business fail. We had put everything into this venture, and now we had nothing. My only recourse was God, the God I had turned away from in college, the God I hadn't even acknowledged in 20 years. I went to the Bible and read voraciously. Then I gave up trusting in my gift of gab and put my trust in the Lord Jesus Christ. Gone were the martini lunches, the cigars, the rotten language. The Lord got us through those dark days. He provided all our needs. I'm Bob Lemp, and today I'm back in the clothing business, thanks to God providing His robe of righteousness. Life still has its problems, but now I have Jesus who goes through them with me. He keeps me going, because if the Son therefore shall make you free, you shall be free indeed.
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It's just after 9 o'clock today, Sunday, July the 19th. I'm Corey Porter, and it's so easy to fall in love with Olivia Dean.

0: Girls Like You, Sophia Camara on 92.9 CJCW. And I hope you're having a great day today in Sussex. Happy Sunday. Hope you're having a great weekend. Gonna have more of your favorite music coming up for you in just a moment.
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0: Picking it up, loving, I'm living, so we turning up. 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
2: Our forecast is calling for rain to end and cloud with a chance of showers today. We'll see winds becoming northwest, gusting to 40, a high 22, and a humidex of 25. Cloud with a chance of showers this evening, clearing overnight. We'll see a low 13, and tomorrow sunshine with a high of 24.
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0: Tegan and Sarah Closer on 92.9 CJCW. Hope you're having a great day today in Sussex. Disney in the Park was actually canceled a week or so ago. I think it was two Fridays ago, due to the rain. It is rescheduled for this coming July the 24th. From 1 p.m. to 4 p.m. at O'Connell Park. Activities include face painting, a barbecue, a photo booth, bouncy castles, Disney characters, and much more. Disney in the Park on the 24th now from 1 p.m. to 4 p.m. Hope to see you there. Hopefully it doesn't rain again. More of your favorite music coming up.
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1: Our forecast is calling for rain to end and cloud with a chance of showers today. We'll see winds becoming northwest, gusting to 40, a high 22 and a humidex of 25. Cloud with a chance of showers this evening, clearing overnight. We'll see a low 13 and tomorrow sunshine with a high of 24.
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It's just after 11 o'clock today, Sunday, July the 19th. I'm Corey Porter. We have Two Sweet with Hosier.

Teddy, I hope, on 92.9 CJCW. 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Is it ever okay to lie? 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
1: Our forecast is calling for rain to end and cloud with a chance of showers today. We'll see winds becoming northwest, gusting to 40, a high 22, and a humidex of 25. Cloud with a chance of showers this evening, clearing overnight. We'll see a low 13, and tomorrow sunshine with a high of 24.
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dancing his way to number three. Way to go, Bruno Mars. Oh, and how about that Johnny remix of number two, Tame Impala? The morning light is turning blue, the feeling is bizarre. The night is almost over, I still don't know where you are. And staying at number one, can he do it again this week? He is so hot on the cover of every magazine this week. He's Somber, Homewrecker.

0: them get bitter. Megan Trainor Shimmer comes down just one this week from Megan, number 39, and from her album Toy With Me. Have you heard it? Getting rave reviews from Megan Trainor. And Rick Dees with a countdown challenge coming up. See if you can win this incredible Amazon shopping spree. We will test your brain cells coming up. It's all the hits right here in one place.
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8: Our forecast is calling for rain to end and cloud with a chance of showers today. We'll see winds becoming northwest, gusting to 40, a high 22, and a humidex of 25. Cloud with a chance of showers this evening, clearing overnight. We'll see a low 13, and tomorrow sunshine with a high of 24.
0: Here we go. It's a weekly top 40 extra just for you on

0: How about you, Ray? Great question. Where is my husband? Don Juan this week, number 36 for Ray. She says, I asked Taylor Swift for some advice on two things. What do you think they were? Taylor not only gave Ray some tips, but she opened up about backstage details, what you do backstage, who you talk to, how you save your voice. And Ray says, it was amazing. You would think she's been on the stage for all of her life. Practically has been. Taylor Swift advising Ray, and Taylor is kind of on honeymoon light right now with her husband playing football, number 87. Okay, Rigney's, we got 40 hits. Listen to this. It's a famous voice singing a comedy parody of a Bruno Mars hit.
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0: 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Very rarely happens, but she is hot. 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
5: Okay, here we go. The top 30 hits of the week. It is Rick D's, and there may be stories that you never heard in music. This might be one. You might think, well, I can understand finding a woman's earring in the bed. How about if she finds his earring in her bed? The story behind this hit right here, it's Malcolm Todd.

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0: the amazing Justin Bieber on the countdown again, going up on this week, number 23, Speed Demon. And yes, he is ready to perform at the World Cup halftime show. First ever, Justin Bieber, Shakira, Madonna. Are you ready? Oh, and make sure you throw in some surprises, they say, and they will, from the stage. Okay, here we go. 3 million, 8 million, 12 million, 26 million, all these different numbers from Taylor Swift's wedding. What happened? I have the numbers coming up. Did she make money from her own wedding? Find out.
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3: Our forecast is calling for rain to end and cloud with a chance of showers today. We'll see winds becoming northwest, gusting to 40, a high 22 and a humidex of 25. Cloud with a chance of showers this evening, clearing overnight. We'll see a low 13 and tomorrow sunshine with a high of 24.
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0: 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Right here. It's Rick Dees. We call it Dees Sleaze. We're one away from the top 15 hits. 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

0: so hot.
1: Oh, when did you get so hot? It is Sabrina Carpenter. 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Stay here. Heading for the biggest hit of the week. Nothing but the hits on CJCW. Rick D's heading to number one.
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0: Oh, I Hate That I Made You Love Me. Number 13 this week for Ariana Grande. She was supposed to be in the American Horror Story recast. Something happened. We'll find out on Dee Sleaze, but I think they didn't offer her enough money, or she turned it down, or she's touring. But her Eternal Sunshine tour is a hit, and it's all about money. Actually, I like to say it's not about the money. It's about the amount. So, right? Top 10. One hit away.
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4: Our forecast is calling for rain to end and cloud with a chance of showers today. We'll see winds becoming northwest, gusting to 40, a high 22 and a humidex of 25. Cloud with a chance of showers this evening, clearing overnight. We'll see a low 13 and tomorrow sunshine with a high of 24.
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0: And he took it all the way to number one, Ed Sheeran. 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I found

0: Dominic Fike. He's going up one more this week. Baby Doll, number 11, could be top 10 next week. And he could be another Grammy Award winner. They've opened up the category for Best New Artist. So instead of three chances, you have four. That's Dominic. Top 10 on the way. More D's, sleaze. How about this? Would you like to know Olivia Dean's rules for falling in love? Let's find out together. CJCW Sussex and Rick D's counting down to number one on CJCW.
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0: 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Pink Panther is here at number 10, featuring Zara Larsson. 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

0: That title sticks with you. Drop Dead. I noticed she's on the cover of three different magazines, and everyone a different look, and every look incredible. People are saying, who is that? That's Olivia Rodrigo from Toluca Lake, California, 91602. And Dee's here to please from all over the world of hits. There's more, though. We call it Dee's Sleaze. Oh, you hear that? Mm-hmm. You recognize that voice? It is Beyonce. She sneaked one in on us. It's Beyonce's new little surprise called Morning Dew. All right, what do you think of it? It's new. It's Beyonce, Morning Dew. And it's to launch Beyonce's 60-day countdown to her 20th anniversary celebration of her sophomore album, B-Day. Beyonce, Morning Dew. Listen for it. You heard it here first because it's Dee's Sleaze. The top three next.
1: Rick Dee's. Yeah. Counting them down.
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Locked Out of Heaven, Bruno Mars on 92.9 CJCW just after 4 o'clock. Today, Sunday, July the 19th, I'm Corey Porter, and we are going to have Scars to Your Beautiful, Alicia Cara.

0: The Fate of Ophelia Taylor Swift on 92.9 CJCW Disney in the Park coming up on Friday here in Sussex. It's going to be on at O'Connell Park, 1 p.m. to 4 p.m. Disney in the Park happening this Friday at O'Connell Park in Sussex. More of your favorite music coming up.
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0: Stompa, Serena Ryder on 92.9 CJCW. Hope you're having a great day today in Sussex. And we're going to be at Disney at the Park on Friday. That's going to be from 1 to 4 p.m. at O'Connell Park. And it features Disney characters, face painting, a photo booth, bouncy castles, barbecue, and much more. 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
1: You know, a lot of girls be thinking my songs are about them, but this is not.

Kelly Clarkson, What Doesn't Kill You Makes You Stronger on 92.9 CJCW just after 6 o'clock today, Sunday, July the 19th. I'm Corey Porter. We have American Girls, Harry Styles.

0: Uppalite Taylor Swift on 92.9 CJCW. Is it ever okay to lie? That's our listener web poll this weekend on CJCW.ca. Let us know what you think. And we're going to have more of your favorite music coming up.
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1: 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Be careful of that intersection down between the Esso and the Shoppers Drug Mart. Still kind of messy down there. Took me a little while to get through there last time I went down there, too. 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

0: Sabrina Carpenter, when did you get hot on 92.9 CJCW? Hope you're having a great summer. 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

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I wish she'd let me be, but her destiny's got us so intertwined. 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